0: Okay. It's always wonderful to see the beautiful nature, isn't it?
1: Yes, sir.
0: The rivers, the mountains, and the green trees.
1: Yes, sir.
0: Okay. So let me tell you the story of a sweet child like you.
1: Like us?
0: Would you like to listen?
1: Yes, sir.
2: We love to listen the story.
0: To know what the child did, you have to listen to a beautiful poem. After listening to the poem, you will know what the child did. Okay?
1: Okay, sir.
0: Very good. Now I am going to read this poem. You have to repeat after me. Okay?
1: Okay, sir.
3: We love to recite it.
0: As I lie on my back, looking up at the sky,
1: looking up at the sky,
0: I see a big white bear.
1: I see a big white bear
0: looking down at me.
1: Looking down at me.
0: As I lie on my back,
1: as I lie on my back,
0: looking up at the sky,
1: looking up at the sky,
0: I see a ship sailing. On a white sea.
1: On a white sea.
0: As I lie on my back.
1: As I lie on my back.
0: Looking up at the sky.
1: Looking up at the sky.
0: I see an elephant.
1: I see an elephant.
0: Waving its trunk at me.
1: Waving its trunk at me.
0: As I lie on my back.
1: As I lie on my back.
0: Looking up at the sky. Oh, it's fun. It's fun to me.
1: Oh, it's fun. It's fun to me.
0: To see whatever I want to see.
1: To see whatever I want to see.
0: So, children, you have recited so well. Have you ever noticed the clouds?
1: Yes, sir.
4: They are beautiful.
5: They are very big.
6: They change the shape.
0: Wonderful! You have very rightly said. So now listen to the same poem in a song. Would you like to listen to this song?
1: Yes, sir!
0: So kids, here comes the song, As I Lie. What?
1: As

0: Did you like the song?
1: Yes, sir, it was lovely.
0: So, children, here is something to do for you, okay?
1: Okay, sir.
0: Sit outside your home or go to any park and see the clouds go by. And tell your friends what you have observed.
1: Okay.

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1: Good evening, this is Akashvani and I am Abhishek Mukhopadhyay with the news at 9. The headlines. Prime Minister Narendra Modi holds bilateral talks with Russian President Vladimir Putin ahead of the 18th BRICS summit in New Delhi. Discusses progress across political, economic, defense, energy and regional and global issues. Prime Minister Modi reiterates on dialogue and diplomacy to resolve conflicts. Prime Minister also holds bilateral meetings with Iranian President and United Nations Secretary General. Heads of BRICS member countries attend leaders' session of BRICS Business Forum. PM Modi says economic strength of BRICS grew at nearly twice the pace of rest of the world. Iran-backed Houthi rebels capture Yemen's strategic Mayun Island in the Bab al-Mandeb Strait near Red Sea. And in hockey, Indian junior men's team enter final of Asia Cup defeating Malaysia at Mochi in China. Prime Minister Narendra Modi and Russian President Vladimir Putin reviewed the progress in bilateral cooperation in political, economic, defense, energy, space, skill mobility and people-to-people domains today. During the bilateral talks in New Delhi, the two leaders also shared perspectives on key regional and global issues of mutual interest, including the conflicts in West Asia and the Black Sea region. Prime Minister Modi reiterated that dialogue and diplomacy is the way forward in resolving conflicts and India stood ready to assist in peace efforts. The External Affairs Ministry said in a statement that Prime Minister Modi and President Putin welcome Russia's International Industrial Exhibition, InnoProm India. The exhibition was held for the first time in India since the 9th of this month till today and underscored its importance in further expanding trade and industrial ties. The two leaders also visited the InnoProm India exhibition and interacted with the participants. President Putin invited Prime Minister to visit Russia for the 24th India-Russia annual summit. Prime Minister accepted the invitation. Mr. Modi gifted Mr. Putin a Russian translation of the Thirukkural, the ancient Tamil classic by poet philosopher Thiruvalluvar during the meeting. During his bilateral meeting with Iranian President Masoud Pezeshkian, Prime Minister Modi exchanged views on recent developments in West Asia. Mr. Modi reiterated India's consistent position that all issues must be resolved through dialogue and diplomacy. Mr. Modi also underscored the need for continued efforts to ensure lasting peace and stability in the region, safeguarding freedom of navigation and commerce, and the safety and well-being of seafarers. The Prime Minister thanked Iran for its regular high-level participation in BRICS-related meetings despite the challenging circumstances. The Prime Minister also held a bilateral meeting with UN Secretary General Antonio Guterres. Prime Minister Narendra Modi has said that BRICS nations are emerging as important centers of global innovation and solutions. Addressing the leaders' session of BRICS Business Forum at Bharat Mandapam in New Delhi this evening, Mr. Modi said the economic strength of BRICS has grown at nearly twice the pace of the rest of the world. He said new possibilities for innovation, spanning everything from grassroots initiatives to frontier technologies, are taking shape within the BRICS countries.
2: आज ब्रिक्स के देश विश्व की 50% पॉपुलेशन, 40% जीडीपी और 25% से अधिक ट्रेड को रिप्रेजेंट करते हैं। इन वर्षों में जहां

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1: The Prime Minister said amid global uncertainties, India today offers a source of confidence for growth and stability. He called for making India innovate with India and scale for the world.
0: रिजिलियंस की बात करें तो भारत ने एनर्जी से लेकर टेक्नोलॉजी तक सप्लाई चेन्स को अधिक डाइवर्सिफाइड और रिलायबल बनाया। इसी रिजिलियंस का परिणाम है कि वैश्विक अनिश्चितताओं के बीच भी भारत आज ग्रोथ और 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
1: Stressing on importance of safe sea routes, the Prime Minister said global trade can move forward only when sea lanes are secure, supply routes remain open and seafarers are safe.
0: ग्लोबल ट्रेड तभी आगे बढ़ सकता है जब सी लेन सिक्योर हो, सप्लाई रूट ओपन हो और सी फेरर सेफ हो, और इसलिए भारत फ्रीडम ऑफ नेविगेशन और सी फेरर्स की सेफ्टी का दृढ़ समर्थक है।
1: Addressing the forum, Russian President Vladimir Putin said, over the last 5 years, more than 40% of the world's GDP has been produced by the BRICS countries. He said BRICS countries account for more than half of the world's population, and that is why they have a great dynamic, vibrant domestic markets.
2: And 40% of the world GDP have been produced by the BRICS countries, whereas the contribution of this group of seven, it stands at only 29%. Now, speaking about the growth of the world economy over the same period, we see that more than half of that growth has been accounted by BRICS, whereas the G7 has only accounted for 18%.
1: Iranian President Masoud Pezeshkian suggested that one of the most important steps is to expand the use of national currencies in trade among the members. He said this step must be accompanied by the establishment of the necessary instruments for managing currency risks and reciprocal settlements.
3: We believe that the true strength of BRICS is not confined merely to the size of its members' economics. Rather, it becomes more apparent when these capacities are transformed into a network of trade, investment and joint financing.
1: South African President Cyril Ramaphosa said, Global South must lead in manufacturing, technology and value creation. He also raised concern over unilateral sanctions. In his address, Union Minister of Commerce and Industry Piyush Goyal said that during India's chairship, BRICS has been driven by a clear purpose to achieve more balanced trade amongst member nations.
4: During India's chairship, we have been driven by a clear purpose to achieve more balanced trade among our countries and to explore the expansion of trade in services across the BRIC family. Under the visionary leadership of Prime Minister Narendra Modi, India remains committed to ensuring that this cooperation reaches those who form the backbone of our economy. It must benefit our farmers, empower our women in business, and provide greater opportunities for wealth and prosperity to our young entrepreneurs and MSME.
1: This is Akashvani giving you the news.
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1: The stage is all set for the 18th BRICS summit to be held at Bharat Mandapam in New Delhi tomorrow. During the summit, Prime Minister Narendra Modi will play host to world leaders including Russian President Vladimir Putin, Chinese President Xi Jinping, South African President Cyril Ramaphosa, Egyptian President Abdel Fattah el-Sisi, Indonesian President Prabowo Subianto, Iran President Masoud Pezeshkian and Crown Prince of Abu Dhabi Sheikh Khalid bin Mohammed bin Zayed Al Nahyan. The summit will get underway tomorrow with a closed session for the BRICS member countries on inclusive global governance and strengthening multilateralism. Leaders of BRICS member countries will witness the Bharat Innovates exhibition at Bharat Mandapam. They will also undertake a joint tree plantation, which will be followed by gala dinner hosted by Prime Minister Modi. The Prime Minister will hold a series of

0: bilateral meetings with BRICS leaders on the sidelines of the summit. On Sunday, Mr. Modi will welcome the leaders of BRICS partner countries and outreach invitees. The leaders will participate in a session on resilience, innovation, cooperation and sustainability, shaping the future for inclusive global growth. Our correspondent has filed this report.
1: All eyes are on New Delhi as the national capital gears up to play host to a galaxy of world leaders. Ahead of the summit, the hot weather in the national capital turned pleasant with rain lashing several parts of the city this afternoon. India's 2026 BRICS chairship comes at a time of significant global transformation. The international system is experiencing economic fragmentation, technological disruption and geopolitical uncertainty. Climate change and resource pressures are adding further complexity. These interconnected challenges require cooperation that is inclusive, practical, and responsive to diverse national circumstances. India's chairship seeks to build consensus across diverse members while strengthening the effectiveness of existing mechanisms. India aims to reinforce BRICS as a constructive force for a more inclusive global order. With Anupam Mishra, Suparna Saikya, Akashwani News, Delhi.
0: Crown Prince of Abu Dhabi Sheikh Khalid bin Mohammed bin Zayed Al Nahyan and Malaysian Prime Minister Anwar Ibrahim arrived in New Delhi to attend the BRICS summit. Deputy Prime Minister of Russia Alexei Ovchuk, President of Egypt Abdel Fattah al-Sisi and Prime Minister of Ethiopia Abiy Ahmed Ali are among the several dignitaries who have arrived for the summit. President of ASSOCHAM Nirmal K. Minda said that the Prime Minister's vision of transforming BRICS cooperation into concrete business outcomes is highly significant. He added that deepening trade, investment, technology, startup and business partnerships among BRICS economies can unlock enormous opportunities and create new avenues for inclusive and sustainable growth. Traffic restrictions, diversions and regulated movement will be enforced on several key roads in the national capital tomorrow in view of the BRICS summit. Commuters have been advised to plan their journeys in advance, use the metro wherever possible and allow additional travel time while travelling through or towards the affected areas. Meanwhile, Delhi Metro Rail Corporation has said metro operations on Sunday will commence from 6 a.m. This is Akashvani and you are listening to the news at 9.
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0: In Yemen, the Houthi forces have advanced towards the strategic Bab al-Mandab Strait. Houthi forces have reached Dubab, a coastal town near the strait, and the strategic Mayun Island, media reports said. The development follows the Houthis' reported capture of the Red Sea port of Mocha earlier this week. Bab al-Mandab is a key shipping route connecting the Red Sea with the Gulf of Aden. The European Commission today formally submitted its proposal to the European Council to sign and conclude the Free Trade Agreement, FTA, with India, marking a major step towards implementing the ambitious pact, widely described as the mother of all deals. If authorized by the Council, the agreement will become the largest trade deal ever concluded by both the European Union and India. India and the EU announced the conclusion of the FTA in January, marking a historic milestone in the economic relations and trade engagement with key global partners. India has reiterated its unwavering resolve to combat terrorism on the 25th anniversary of the horrific 9/11 attacks in the US. Prime Minister Narendra Modi has said that while the threat of terrorism continues to evolve, India's resolve and opposition to terrorism in all its forms and manifestations remain unwavering. On the 25th anniversary of the horrific attacks, Mr. Modi said in a social media post today that terrorism has claimed countless lives around the world. In sports, in the Junior Asia Cup hockey, Indian junior men's team defeated Malaysia 3-1 in the first semi-final today to book a place in the final at the Mochi in China. Indian skipper Anmol Ekka scored 2 goals while Sukhvinder scored 1 goal. Five-time champions India had entered the last four in a dominant fashion, defeating Chinese Taipei 15-0 in the final pool A match. India will face South Korea in the finals on Sunday. South Korea defeated Pakistan 4-1 this evening to reach the final. Indian junior women's team will face South Korea in the semi-final tomorrow. And now, before we end the bulletin, the headlines once again. Prime Minister Narendra Modi holds bilateral talks with Russian President Vladimir Putin ahead of the 18th BRICS summit in New

New Delhi discusses progress across political, economic, defense, energy and regional and global issues. Prime Minister Modi reiterates on dialogue and diplomacy to resolve conflicts. Prime Minister also holds bilateral meetings with Iranian President and United Nations Secretary General. Heads of BRICS member countries attend leaders' session of BRICS Business Forum. PM Modi says economic strength of BRICS grew at nearly twice the pace of rest of the world. Iran-backed Houthi rebels capture Yemen's strategic Mayun Island in the Bab al-Mandeb Strait near Red Sea. And in hockey, Indian junior men's team enters final of the Asia Cup, defeating Malaysia at Mochi in China. And that is all in the news at 9. Good night.

0: This is Akashvani. In the weekly program Current Affairs, now we bring you a discussion on 18th BRICS Summit, Building for Resilience, Innovation, Cooperation and Sustainability. The participants are Professor Gulshan Sachdeva, International Affairs Expert, and Atul Aneja, Strategic Analyst. Moderator is Anupa Ruhatke.
1: The stage is set for the 18th BRICS Summit being hosted by India on September 12th and 13th, with several heads of states and senior officials of BRICS member and partner countries, as well as outreach invitees having already arrived or due to arrive in New Delhi to attend the two-day event. The theme of India's BRICS chairship is Building for Resilience, Innovation, Cooperation and Sustainability. Professor Gulshan Sachdeva, International Affairs Expert, and Mr. Atul Aneja, Strategic Analyst, now join me in Akashvani's Current Affairs program to share their views on the significance of the BRICS Summit and other related issues. Professor Sachdeva, Mr. Aneja, welcome to the program.
2: Thank you. Thank you for having me.
1: Professor Sachdeva, I'll start with you. The 18th BRICS Summit is significant in more than one way. This year marks 20 years of the founding of this bloc. Also, it is being held at a time of unprecedented geopolitical upheavals that are impacting nations and economies around the globe. How do you see the role of BRICS in the present time?
2: Well, thank you. I think you are right. I mean, the whole world is in transition towards a more multipolar system. But similarly, I think the world economy is also facing major transformation. The economy used to be dominated by the Western powers. But now, as we see, even if you look at these just 10, 11 BRICS countries, if you look at in the last 20 years of economic growth, you know, the global growth till 24 from, say, 2001 to has been about 3% a year. But combined growth of all these countries, of BRICS countries, this is more than 6%. So there it means major contributor to the global economy, at the same time also major contributor to the global growth. But still, the major decisions used to be taken by institutions like G7 or OECD countries together. But as the world is changing, the world economy is changing, the whole global south in that sense is actually also become very, very important. Today, the global south together, it's not a bunch of few developing countries. Now, you have a large number of countries. They contribute roughly about 42% of the global economy. And the major investment is also coming towards these countries. And they're also major engines of global trade. But within the global south, the core of that global south is really the BRICS countries. So they are almost 70% of this global south. Now, within this global south, since there is also geopolitical churning, so when major countries like India, China, Brazil, Russia and others, they come together, obviously whatever they discuss, whatever they talk will be keenly watched by other players as well. So since they are also major economies and they are also contributors to all the new technologies from green transition to artificial intelligence to digital public infrastructure and many, many other things. So it means whatever they do, talk, whatever they discuss, whatever they decide is going to decide, not just only the impact is going to be seen, not just within the BRICS countries or within the global south. The impact of that is going to be felt even by the other countries in the world as well. So that is the reason I think when BRICS summit is taking place in Delhi, this is also a time when two major wars are taking place, one in Russia and Ukraine. Second, all the upheavals within West Asia. There is a serious energy crisis in the world. So these are the countries.

0: which are major energy producers, major energy consumers. So any decision they take, I think it's going to be very, very decisive for the world. And it will also have a geopolitical implications for everyone. So that's why I think this is very, very important.
1: Now, ahead of the summit, which is going to happen tomorrow and day after, today there was a BRICS Business Forum, and India's External Affairs Minister S. Jaishankar, he spoke about this year's summit's theme during the inaugural address. Let's first hear what he said.
2: On the eve of the BRICS summit, this year is a milestone. It's a milestone because we mark 20 years of institutionalized BRICS cooperation. In this period, BRICS has evolved substantially in its membership, agenda and mechanisms of cooperation. India's chairship has sought to carry this evolution forward through the theme of building for resilience, innovation, cooperation and sustainability, that is BRICS. These priorities are especially relevant to the circumstances in which our countries find themselves today.
1: Mr. Raneja, I'll come to you now. Like we just heard the External Affairs Minister talking about the theme of this year's India's chairship. So with the global economy witnessing a major churning due to, as Professor Sachdev also mentioned just now, you know, various conflicts that are happening, trade wars and supply chain disruptions, how relevant does that make the theme of BRICS this year, you know, under India's chairship?
3: Anubha, absolutely relevant and critical because of the geopolitical churn and the global uncertainty that it is causing, which Gulshan has spoken about, External Affairs Minister spoke about. The most downstream impact or the biggest vulnerability is going to be the Global South. And therefore, there has to be some organization which has to take up that cause and to reduce that vulnerability. How does one do that? You look at some of the ideas which are coming up. Let's look at food security. Extremely important because the most vulnerable here again will be Global South in terms of just basic need for food. And there is this idea of BRICS food exchange. I think it's a very, very important idea, especially in the current context, because we have to feed the Global South. And that is very, very important. And I'm sure given the theme of this year's BRICS summit, when you talk about resilience, resilience will include food security. That's one major sort of idea on which the BRICS is focusing and should focus. And the second would be because of the disruptions in the Hormuz and Ukraine crisis, especially Hormuz, there's a crisis of energy. So energy security is another major theme which needs to be taken up as part of the resilience template. And I'm sure that would be an idea which needs to be explored further. And then you come to the other elements which the Global South requires, which is the bridging of the digital divide, the need for getting the Global South into the digital age. And this gets translated in terms of your digital payment system, which gets translated in the form of data center. It gets translated in the form of digital sovereignty, because that's a very, very major issue. And I think on the digital domain, I think BRICS, as Gulshan had mentioned, it has its own strengths. You have India's strengths in it, you have China's strengths in it, you have Russia's strengths in it, primarily among the BRICS countries. These strengths need to be leveraged for the Global South. So I think it's very sharply focused on the Global South and addressing these vulnerabilities and criticalities through collective action of the BRICS Plus countries. I think that's a major thrust, as I can see. Along with that is the underlying theme of collective self-reliance, that you are looking at a post-West world where power has got fragmented in terms of multipolarity, which Gulshan had mentioned. Now, the multipolar world has to get together for the Global South. I think that's the broader framework and the context within which this meeting is taking place. I think everything changed with the Iran war. Mm-hmm. It exposed limitations of unipolarity or the exit or the collapse of unipolarity. So the context suddenly changed after February 28, which gave a certain urgency to the thematic lines which BRICS is pursuing. I would also say there's one more line is connectivity. There are problems with the maritime routes, Gulf of Hormuz blockade or getting choked, hardly any shipping flowing out of that. Tomorrow, what happens if the Strait of Malacca gets blocked because of animosity between, let's say, China and the United States? So the Global South and the emerging economies have to think of alternative continental routes, land routes. I think that, I'm not sure whether that's going to be the most prominent theme of this, but I think that's an area where the Global South and BRICS countries need to address in terms of the basic theme of resilience. Resilience should also be resilience of trade routes. I think that's the overall framework within which this particular BRICS summit is taking place.
1: Russian President Vladimir Putin, Chinese President Xi Jinping, Iranian President Dr. Masoud Pezeshkian, South African President Cyril Ramaphosa. These are just some of the world leaders joined Prime Minister Narendra Modi at the summit. Now, my question is to both of you. With what message does it send out when leaders of the nations, which make up almost half of the world population, share a stage? Professor Sachdeva.
0: Well, I think the BRICS is primarily an economics grouping, but when, as you rightly mentioned, when leaders of all these big countries meet, so everything will be watched very, very carefully. So in that sense, BRICS itself has become a geopolitical grouping because even the one photograph of a couple of leaders together, that itself is a geopolitical signaling. But, you know, still, I would argue that the base is economy, and that's how they started. And they would, in fact, the broader agenda is still about sustainability. Broader agenda is still about how do they really, they're all green transition, energy transitions, and how do they really cooperate more in trade or investment or in connectivity and all other issues. You know, if you look today, all these BRICS economies, I think the major issue which the BRICS really need to work on it, I mean, these are major economies. They are also major traders, actually. But despite the fact that there are bilateral corridors within BRICS, like India-China, India-Russia, Russia-China, then you have Brazil-China, India-Indonesia, India-UAE, India-Saudi Arabia. These are good economic corridors. And some of them, these countries are also connected to some kind of, you know, trade agreements like India and Indonesia through India-ASEAN, Indonesia and China through their own agreements, also including RCEP. And the same is also true with like India-UAE. But at the same time, still within BRICS, they're talking about soft commitments, non-tariff barriers to some extent, and market expansion in a very, I would say, not really binding legal commitments within BRICS. Now, one of the major reasons for that, of course, also has been India and China and the difficulties between India and China, and particularly on the trade. The long run, what we really need to look at it, how these countries, since they are major economies, since they are major traders, they are also investors, and all kind of technologies are, you know, invented in all these countries. So how do they really integrate their economies more and more, which will really benefit? Because at this point of time, all these countries also integrated with the global economy. Like China is also trading with the whole world. Similarly, India is also trading with other countries in the world. But how do they really have some kind of binding commitments within the BRICS? This is what they would be working. Similarly, if you look at, you know, like our digital public infrastructure, like India's UPI.
1: Now, the Professor Sachdeva, kind of the focus on digital payment system, India-China relations, we will definitely come to that. But okay, before we do that, I want to ask Mr. Raneja, when we talk about these big world leaders, like I said, leaders of the nations which make up almost half of the world population, when they share a stage, what kind of message is going out?
3: Well, this is the face of the multipolar world, and this is the new paradigm, the new world order. And these leaders represent that. And within that, Anubha, if you look at the big three, Russia, India, China, right, President Putin, Dr. Modi, and President Xi Jinping, you know what happened when they met at the sidelines of the SCO summit?
1: Absolutely. Yes, yes.
3: And can you imagine, we also used to have, by the way, another forum outside the BRICS, which was called the RIC Foreign Ministers Forum.
1: Yes.
3: Which was the India-China meeting. Now, suppose something like a RIC were to happen here, a meeting between the big three during the next 2 days. I mean, it's going to be a cause of concern to many across. But to me, that's the rise of the new global system. So along with that, I think there is the point which Krishan mentioned about the economic commitments. And I think what can happen now, with also countries like UAE and Saudis joining, is that the new development bank, which is the BRICS bank, it's high time that it increases its capitalization. $100 billion is nothing. And if you do that, and you have the firepower to do that, then you build infrastructure in the global south. Right. I think that's one theme which these leaders need to look at. I'm sure that this is a matter of debate. It's going on for some time now. Increase the size of the multilateral bank, increase the lending, build infrastructure, and integrate this global south and the emerging economies much more closely. I think that's one major point of focus, which is practical. And because the size of the BRICS, and now it's BRICS Plus, there is much more potential to do that. And there are rich countries which are joining the BRICS system. And then the center of gravity changes, what I call a post-West century. Again, the West remains one of the major poles. Americans will remain one of the poles.

0: and Europeans will remain one of the poles, but they will remain one of the poles, not unipolar world where they run the global agenda. I think that process is starting. It has already started and is likely to get accelerated during this summit.
1: Now, the BRICS Business Forum, as I said earlier, was held today. The bloc represents 40% of the global GDP, something that Union Commerce and Industry Minister Piyush Goyal referred to while speaking at the event. He urged members' countries to link their payment systems, encourage trade in local currencies, and open their markets for each other's products. Let's first hear what Mr. Goyal said.
2: India has taken significant initiatives in laying out a digital public infrastructure. In fact, our unified payment interface has over 250 billion transactions a year, representing more than half of the transaction by volume across the world. It is also accepted in 11 countries, and I would urge the BRIC member countries and partner countries to link our payment systems, trade in each other's local currencies, make digital trade global, and build together for the future emerging technologies.
1: Professor Sachdeva, you were talking about, of course, the digital payment system, the digital domain as a focus point of BRICS. So how do you see this call by Mr. Goyal, where he says asking the member countries to link their payment systems and encourage trade in local currencies?
3: No, I think trading in local currencies, they have been discussing it for quite some time, and quite significant amount of trade is already taking place in local currencies, particularly energy trade. You know, the way we are actually making our payments to Russia, or all the trade which is taking place between Russia and China, and to some extent also between UAE and other countries, and also between Iran and China and other countries. So, I mean, local currencies are being used more and more, but these are more bilateral, I would say, mechanisms. So maybe within BRICS in the long run, they would have to work out certain BRICS mechanism to deal with their trading transactions, particularly on specific on energy consumption, because energy issue, because roughly about 40% energy is being produced within BRICS, and about 35% energy is being consumed globally within BRICS countries, particularly by China, India and others. So that matter has been under discussion. I think a certain movement has already taken place in that direction. Now, particularly on this payment systems, linking the payment systems of all the countries or BRICS countries. Of course, we have, as our minister mentioned, the UPI is a pretty huge system, very successful one, and also many other countries we are now linking with the UPI. But similar to UPI or their own digital infrastructure, you know, you also have in Brazil their own system called PIX. In Russia, they have their own FPS. In South Africa, they also have their own system, SOMOS. And similarly, within China, of course, they have different systems, you know, from Alipay to WeChat Pay to CIPS China. So now perhaps what our minister was also pushing, that, you know, our system, DPI system, is open, it's free, and this is also very successful. As he mentioned, half the transactions take place globally via UPI. So maybe this could become a backbone of a kind of a coordinated system within the, you know, BRICS countries, if all of them, they agree. Because we can also perhaps incorporate some of the elements, perhaps, which are successful in some other countries as well. So that becomes really a very important BRICS system, which not just only BRICS countries, but, you know, many other countries in the developing world can also really use that. And then once if that is successful, then you can also start building, in fact, an alternative to SWIFT system as well. The Chinese have already started with the CIPS. Now that, and others can also use it. It means it's a de-dollarization of the world trade. Or in fact, we are having, you know, negating the SWIFT system. But whenever there's any problem created by them, all these countries are also being alarmed by the weaponization of tariffs, weaponization of financial system by the Western countries. You know, like Russia is cut off from SWIFT. So obviously, when if there's an alternative system, it can be used by others.
1: Right.
3: I think slowly and slowly, they are moving towards this. It's a long journey. But India, of course, is also, because of the success of UPI, we would like to be the, you know, kind of a base of that, whatever the new system within BRICS, if we are going to have common system. This is what perhaps he was hinting upon.
1: Prime Minister Modi is having bilateral meetings with many leaders on the sidelines of the BRICS summit. One such meeting happened earlier today with the Russian President Putin. Along with Russian President Vladimir Putin, Prime Minister Narendra Modi today also met UN Secretary General Antonio Guterres and Iranian President Dr. Masoud Pezeshkian. Now, before I go on to my question, let's hear what the Russian Economic Development Minister Maxim Reshtennikov said

0: about Russia's priorities, you know, during the BRICS Business Forum?
1: Today, fragmentation divides, instability isolates, but together we endure. The strength of BRICS lies not in what each of us can achieve alone, but in what we can build side by side. That is resilient supply chains, shared prosperity, and a more balanced global economy. Let us continue this work not as competitors, but as a partners in shared economic future. Russia remains open to doing business together and open for joint investment projects and initiatives. We welcome you in Russia. Come and grow together.
0: Of course, the Russian minister was talking in the wider context of BRICS, but when President Putin and Prime Minister Modi met, and it's not the first time that they've met, they met during the SCO summit as well. So how big a boost is this meeting, today's meeting, for further strengthening cooperation between the two countries in various sectors, including defense, energy and technology? Mr. Raneja.
2: It's an extremely important meeting because this is a special relationship and a deeply strategic relationship between India and Russia. And it goes into the core areas. You mentioned defense, and I think that's one area one doesn't know exactly. One can only guess what would be on the agenda on their conversation. But the build-up to this meeting, I mean, there have been reports about new weapon systems which India may acquire. The S-500 is under discussion. The Su-57 fifth generation aircraft is on the drawing board. Of the conversation is already big, is on an advanced stage on this platform. SJ-100, the civilian aircraft, 103 passenger, that's something which is already reached a different level, though it comes in the civilian domain. So there's plenty. This is just mentioning the defense and the aviation sector. But they're fertilizer, food security, and of course, what we mentioned right at the beginning of the program, the energy element.
0: Yes.
2: So the India-Russia relationship is now expanded to new domains. We are also looking at data centers together. We are looking at AI technology together. In fact, I've just come from Moscow, and one of the main ideas which was coming up was in the high-tech domain in terms of even building lithographs for manufacturing semiconductor chips. It's reached a very, very different level now. It's a revival of the relationship. Along with that is also the labor mobility agreement. You know, the Russian focus is shifting gradually from the European side to the Russian Far East. And if you want to exploit the resources of Siberia and the region, then you need manpower. And that's where a lot of Indian workers are going, apart from students and others. I mean, they are. So the flights now are completely full to Russia. It's a different kind of cycle which has happened. Vladivostok has become a major port. And there is already the conversation about Vladivostok-Chennai route. And now one is talking about if you go north from Vladivostok and to leverage the Arctic Sea Route, the Northern Sea Route. So these are new elements in it. And Anubha, along with that is that the nature of the collaboration is changing. We're no longer talking of the buyer-seller relationship when it comes to, let's say, weapon systems. It's a time of co-development, of doing things and make in India Atmanirbhar Bharat, because then you make it in India for the rest of the world and sell it to friendly countries overseas.
0: Chinese President Xi Jinping is visiting India in almost 7 years. How important is this visit for bilateral relations between New Delhi and Beijing? And how will it build on the momentum generated by PM Modi's visit to China last year? Professor Sachdeva.
3: Well, I think this is going to be the most important meeting, I would think, because, of course, I mean, the meeting with the Russian president is very important because there is, as Mr. Aneja mentioned, that, you know, there's a new dynamism because now, you know, we had very close partnership with Russia, trusted partnership in all areas. But, you know, the commercial element was missing. Our trade was stuck about 10 billion for many years, but now we have 70 billion trade and the target is about 100 billion. And because of the trade volumes, many of those connectivity projects, which Mr. Aneja mentioned, they'll become viable. And then, of course, there is also element of mobility agreement, because more than 100,000 people are already now working in India of Indian origin. The Chinese one is because, you know, now for the last many years, India's foreign policy discourse was dominated by Indo-Pacific. But now, I think the next few years, you would see more and more, you know, focus toward Eurasia. And within Eurasia, I think these two countries, particularly Russia and China, are going to be very, very important for Indian foreign policy. Now, with Russia, our relations have been time-tested, you know,

0: old relationship, and now because of the energy trade, the new dynamism is there. But with China, as you know, last few years have been a very difficult relationship. But now I think there is a new phase of that relationship, you can see, that has been evident for some of the recent developments. You know, we had this 8-point consensus, and then we also had direct flights now. And China is, of course, one of the major trading partners of India. And these are two large economies next to each other, growing fast. Yeah. So they can actually feed each other's economy if actually they start cooperating and working with each other. And many of our manufacturing and our exports, you know, already they are to a large extent dependent on many of the Chinese input. But there are now issues to be resolved, trade issues, because we want more market access in the Chinese market. Similarly, whether China is willing to, because they do have technologies for infrastructure, for railway modernization, whether actually we are able to cooperate with them, or they'll be able to transfer some of those technologies to India. Because in the long run, they also see India as a major competitor, because India can also, you know, have a scale of those products, and then it can also become competitive to China in the long run. So how do these countries really manage their relationship? This is not actually an issue for India. In fact, all major economies in the world, they are struggling with the issue, how do they really deal with China? How do they manage their relation? And the same is also true, but, you know, since we also have a boundary issue and the last few years are difficult relationship, so whatever directions actually we get here. And then next year, of course, the BRICS presidency would be in China. So I think we really have to watch very, very carefully.
1: Now, India is hosting the BRICS summit for the fourth time. Though it is a multilateral platform where the issues common to the grouping take center stage, how can New Delhi use this forum to advance its own interests and put forth and reiterate its stand on various international issues, be it the conflicts happening right now, the trade tensions, the surging energy prices, or supply chain concerns? Mr. Raneja.
2: Anubhav, that there is a complex global situation, but this is also an era of opportunity because of the fluidity which is there in the international system and the fragmentation of power in the international system. And BRICS really represents this multipolar world, and India can shape it specifically in the light of connections with the global south. I think the real theme, again, we come back to that. How do we get the integration of the rest of the global south with the emerging economies? How do you do it in terms of trade, in terms of investments, so that these become growth engines? And if they do, then there is a bigger geoeconomic stroke geopolitical fallout, because then you'll have a new ecosystem coming off the global economy. All that we have discussed about just now, about finance element, digital payments, resources, all are available in Eurasia and the global south. So the point is now how to connect these into ecology, economic integration. I think that's the bigger game when it comes to India's national interest, because if you do that, then your vulnerabilities, you have the countries which are opposed to you or are not favorably inclined to you, they don't have those levers anymore on which become tools of pressurization. For India's national interest to be truly sovereign and truly exercise the strategic autonomy through deeper integration among the BRICS countries. I think that's a long-term picture which I see starting from this meeting and going up to the next one, which will be in China and within the BRICS leadership. And here I would come back to the RIC formulation. Gulshan mentioned about the, you know, they're not on the same page as far as India is concerned, China and Russia. But if there was an arrangement, you know, this was the idea of the former Russian Prime Minister Yevgeny Primakov, the RIC idea. And Russian Foreign Minister Lavrov is talking about it in almost any forum now he recently has visited. So this is going to be the future. But then again, the bilateral fixing between India and China has to be done, specifically in terms of the borders. So fingers crossed, and trade routes coming in, it's possible now that we can look at the outlines of a concrete and influential RIC. So there are many, many sub-themes which are going through this BRICS summit, which we need to look at.
1: Professor Gulshan Sachdeva, Mr. Atul Raneja, thank you so much for joining Akashvani's Current Affairs program and sharing your views on this issue.
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3: 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The participants were Professor Gulshan Sachdeva, International Affairs Expert, and Atul Raneja, Strategic Analyst. Moderator is Anubha Rohatgi. This program was produced and presented by the News Services Division of Akashvani. You can listen to it on our mobile app, News on AIR, This program is also available